0: just persons who need no repentance. What a thing to think. To realize that even though you have been bad, you can go home, and that in fact there is greater rejoicing over the son that has been lost and came home than there is over the one that never left in the first place. I think it's odd that men would condemn Jesus for eating with sinners. You would think they would be thankful that a godly man might touch their lives and try to bring them back to a righteous man. The message, I guess, is that not everyone will welcome you back, but the people that really count will. He went on to say, "What about that woman who had 10 pieces of silver? She lost one piece. Doesn't light a candle and sweep the house and seek diligently till she find it. And when she has found it, she calls her friends and her neighbors together, saying, 'Rejoice with me, I've found what I lost.' Likewise, I say to you, there is joy in the presence of the angels of God over one sinner that repents." You know, it's a funny thing. The very fact that you have been bad, that you've been lost, that you're out there away from everybody and your family and away from God, it makes you more valuable. I don't know if you've ever thought about that. That when you come back, there will be more rejoicing than over the good folks that stayed home. Think about that for a moment. I'll be right back.
1: 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There may be times when you feel like giving it up, but there is never a sacrifice or act of suffering that is worthless or in vain. Write for a free copy of the program titled, Is Life Worth Living? 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
0: A certain man had two sons, and the younger of them said to his father, "Father, give me the portion of the goods that belongs to me or falls to me." And he divided unto them his living. And not many days after, the younger son gathered all together, and he took his journey into a far country, and there he wasted his substance with riotous living. Oh, boy. Well, you can't say he didn't have his chance, and it's not hard to imagine what kind of a life he had. Wasted his substance. It was just money to be spent. And when it was all gone, there arose a big famine in the land, and he began to be in want. So he went and joined himself to a citizen of that country, and he sent him out to the fields to feed his swine. And he got to the place to where he was ready to fill his belly with the husks that the pigs were eating, and nobody would give him anything. He was just out there. He was alone. There was no help. He at least had a job, but boy, was it miserable. I would guess that someone you used to know will be in exactly that condition tonight. He'll be sleeping somewhere in a cardboard box with an empty belly. Or he'll be out on a bench somewhere trying to keep warm in the chill night. It may be somebody you used to love. It may even be family. I can't even imagine what that's like. But when this boy came to himself, and that's the key, there was a time when he came to himself, and he started to think. And he said to himself, "How many hired servants of my father's have bread enough to spare? And here I am, dying of starvation. The people that work for my dad have got money. They've got food. I know what I'm going to do. I'm going to get up and go to my dad, and I'm going to say to him, 'Dad, I have sinned against heaven, I've sinned before you, and I'm not fit to be called your son, and I'm not coming back for that. Just give me a job. Make me like one of your hired servants.'" And so he took his hat in his hand, and he prepared his speech of repentance, and he went home. And all the way home, he went over it again and again in his mind. "Father, I'm sorry. I have sinned. I'm not fit to be called your son. Please give me a job."

0: and a job was all he planned to ask for. Well, as he got on the road toward his father, while he was still a great way down the road, his father looked up and saw him, and he recognized him way off, because he knew his walk, he knew his body, he knew the basic look of the man, and he'd been looking for him, for he never had wanted him to go away, and he'd always hoped he would come back. And his father, seeing the condition he was in, had compassion. He felt sorry for him, and he ran, and he fell on his neck and kissed him. And the son started his speech. "Father, I have sinned against heaven and in your sight, and I am no more worthy to be called your son." But he didn't even get to finish his speech. The father said to the servants, "Bring the best robe and put it on him. Give him a ring to put on his hand. Put shoes on his feet. Bring here the fatted calf and kill it. Let's have a feast. Let's eat and be merry. For my son, this is my son. He was dead. He's alive. He was lost. He's found." And they had a party because this boy came home. You know, there was enough love left in his father to forgive everything. But that's not to say that everybody in the family felt that way. There was resentment in the family. And when I tell you to go home, I'm not telling you won't run into any. The elder son was in the field. And as he came and drew near the house, he heard music and dancing. And he called one of the servants and says, "What's going on?" And he said to him, "Your brother came home, and your father has killed the fatted calf, and we're having an absolute ball because he received him safe and sound." And the elder son was angry. "I understand. I understand exactly how he feels. He wouldn't go in." So his father came out and asked him to. And he answering said to his father, "Lo, these many years I have served you. I haven't transgressed at any time your commandment, and yet you never gave me a kid that I could make merry with my friends. But as soon as this son was come home, my brother came home, who has devoured your living with harlots. You've killed a fatted calf for him." And he said to him, "Son, you are ever with me, and all I have is yours. But it was right that we should make merry and be glad, for your brother was dead, and he's alive. He was lost. He's found." And I think to everyone I would say, sure, you might get rejected. Sure, there may be somebody back home that doesn't want to ever see you again. But what about those that do? And what about those who worry about you? And what about those who pray for you every night before they go to bed, asking God to take care of you, and if possible, to bring you home? You know, I know that there's not very much sometimes we can do to help someone who doesn't really want that help and really doesn't want out of it. But you know, here and there are people who do want out. There are people who want their life back, and there's just no way that they can get there. They can't get home. They can't find a bus ticket. They can't make a phone call. They don't have anything. And sometimes they have still that shred of pride left, or fear, that keeps them from calling you. Some time ago, an old acquaintance showed up at my office. He was wearing old and dirty clothes. He had a sleeping bag and some things in a sack, and he carried all his stuff around with him on a bicycle. Didn't ride the bicycle. He used the bicycle merely to carry the weight of the things that he carried, his possessions. Everything he owned was in those sacks and bags and the sleeping bag he'd rolled up on a bicycle. He had a sad story. He was mentally ill, but it could be controlled by medication. He just didn't have the money for the medication. He wanted somebody to give him the money to get his medication, and he wanted permission to sleep out in back of our office. He couldn't get a job. He had no transportation. And he had no way to make himself presentable. I mean, how do you, when you're in that condition, get presentable enough to go get a job? How do you get to where you can walk in and look clean and well-shaven and be neat and smell good and say, "I need a job," and look the guy in the eye when you can't even get yourself clean to go do that? And he had no way to get to the job if he'd gotten one. Had no car, no transportation. And these days when everybody's got a car, public transportation is not readily available. Well, we helped him as best we could, and in a few days, he was gone. Later, he called us back and wanted to borrow $20, or wanted us to give him $20. And a friend who had known him well came in to me and said he'd called and suggested that maybe we ought to try to help get him on his feet. So we decided between the two of us to make him a proposal. We would foot the bill for his medication. We would be sure he had that. He had to come to our town, and we would get him a room to live in. We would get him some clothes so he could get an interview. We would get him basic transportation to get to work. We sat down with a pencil and a piece of paper, and we calculated the expense of saving a man. And we decided we could afford it. In fact, we decided we really couldn't afford not to do it for him. So here we are. We'd tell him to call. We'd already told him to call us back, that we would do what we could for him, and we'd see if we couldn't help him out. When he called back, we made our proposal. We'd help him all the way through to getting a job. We'd get him back on his feet, get him to where he could make car payments on a little, you know, clunker of a car. We'd help him get started in life again. He turned us down. All he wanted from us was $20. We gave it to him and never heard from him again. There was a time when a man like this would be locked up in an institution. But some time ago, our society and its wisdom decided that we have no right to take away this man's freedom. So he lives on the street, or dies on the street. And without his medication, he is in torment. What he needs is family. But as far as I know, he had none. He had friends who were willing to help him, but who had no authority to make him take the help. What he really needed was healing. And I only know one place he could go for that. But you know, a miraculous healing from God may not be enough. I'll tell you what the rest is after these words.
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0: A miraculous healing from God might not be enough. Well, let me illustrate this with a story from Jesus, Matthew 12, verse 43. He said, when you've cast an unclean spirit out of a man might be possessed with a demon or some such, and you come along and cast him out, and when the unclean spirit has gone out of a man, he walks through dry places seeking rest and finds none. And then he says, I will return to my house from whence I came out. And when he came back, he found it empty, swept, and garnished. He goes then and takes with him seven other wicked spirits, more wicked than himself, and they enter in and dwell there. And the last state of that man is worse than the first. Even so shall it be to this wicked generation. What he's saying is really pretty simple. Sure, you can get cleaned up. Sure, you can be healed. Sure, you can have all these terrible things that you've done forgiven and taken away from you. But unless somewhere along the line, someone or something moves into your life to take the place of what left, unless meaning can come into your life, purpose can come into your life, goals, objectives, work, sooner or later, you can find yourself right back where you were. And maybe in some ways more important, unless support comes into your life, if you're left alone, you're going to fall again. The words of Solomon just ring in my mind. Two are better than one, because they have a good reward for their labor. For if they fall, the one will lift up his fellow. But woe to him that is alone when he falls, because he doesn't have another to help him up. There is no support group that means more to a man or a woman than their family. And if you're isolated from your family, go home. Again, Solomon said, if two lie together, well, they can keep warm. But how can one be warm alone? And if one person can prevail against you, if there are two of you, you can withstand it. And a threefold cord is not easily broken. Why is it that a healing miracle from God may not be enough? Because a man or a woman needs support. They need family. They need friends. Well, what happens to you if you don't have any family? If there's nobody to go home to, and you've lost all your friends? Go to church. Find a church and go to it. And look for a church that will support you. Look for a church that's willing to have you there. Look for a church that cares about people, because you need a support group. And a church? Well, in a way, the church needs you. Michaela Moore knows what it is like to play God. She went out and rescued her son. She didn't wait for him to come to himself. She didn't even know if he had a mind left or if he was even alive. She only knew that he was her son and that she had an obligation to go out there and find him. But here is something for you to think about. Man is made in the image of God. We are driven inside by the same things that drive God. Every mother who has ever lived has down inside of her a drive to save her children. Dads have that drive in a different way, but they got that drive from God. You can trust that just like God wants to go out and save his children, your family ultimately want you saved as well. By the time Michaela Moore found her son, he had been trying to leave the drug scene for about a year. Why do you suppose he had not contacted his mother? Well, it turned out that his silence was all about protecting his mother. Her search for him? Well, that was all about protecting him. I know nothing about her faith. I know nothing about Pathways, an organization she is starting to help addicts and their families. But with this formidable woman founding it, it will make it, because she is a winner. Until next time, this is Ronald Dart, and I was just wondering, why don't you go on home?
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Well, it's 2 a.m. I know we talked a while ago. Oh, but here I am again. I hope I'm no bother, but I'm wide awake. I've got a lot on my mind, and all I know is you're the only one up this late.

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I love that. 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From That's Gospel Brother, here now is the Gaither Vocal Band.

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1: In Proverbs 31:10, the Bible asks a question. Who can find a virtuous woman? I'm thankful that I have a mother that's a virtuous woman who's been an example to our family, has been a Christian testimony to thousands of others around the nation. Thank God that we found a virtuous woman in Elaine Wilburn, my mom. Happy Mother's Day, Mom, and to all the mothers out there.
0: That's Jonathan Wilburn, and here he is with Mama.

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0: 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Happy Mother's Day
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I hope all of our mothers and grandmothers have a great day today. I'm Rodney Balcombe. Thank you for listening. Remember, the gospel is the good news. Let's all strive to know him and to make him known. And we'll look for you again next week right here, Lord willing, with more of the Gospel Greats.

That's Mark Bishop at number 16. Freedom in Christ never goes out of style. Jesus Christ is the same yesterday, today, and forever. So you just remember that you are free at last, free indeed. Here are Endless Highway.

0: That's Gold City at number 5. The countdown continues. I'm Joseph Reed. We'll be right back.
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We're going to get started right now.